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8: If you fall, if you do wrong, you know, just like in the Lord's Prayer, you know, he said, forgive us our sins as we forgive others. He already has paid for that sin 2,000 years ago. Which means he already knows the ones you haven't even done yet. Mm-hmm. And he paid for those too.
9: That's Pastor John Burke, and he's with us today on Focus on the Family with Jim Daly. Thanks for joining us. I'm John Fuller.
7: John, these can be tough questions, but do you know someone who's 100% in tune with God?
9: Now, this is a tough question. I'd have to say I've known people who are really close to and they hear God a lot. I've never known anybody that's 100% in touch with God.
7: It's kind of like who got a score on the SAT.
9: Yeah.
7: But, you know, hey, 1 Thessalonians 5:16-18 tells us, rejoice always, pray without ceasing, give thanks in all circumstances. I love that because I think we fail to do that so often. Mm. But give thanks in all circumstances, for this is the will of God in Christ Jesus for you. And what a great reminder. And it does get difficult. I got to admit that. We get into squabbles maybe with our spouse, our kids. Things chew at us to where, did we really get an A+ in how we reflect God's character? Maybe not always. But the good news is he makes a way for us to repent, to try again and do over those things that we don't do so well the first time. Today, we're going to give you a clear picture of what it looks like to do life with God, to challenge yourself, actually, to deepen that relationship with the Lord so that more often than not, you're responding exactly the way you should.
9: I like the way you put that. And John,
7: the Lord, so that more often than not, you're responding exactly the way you should.
9: I like the way you put that. And John,

0: 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On the latest episode of Insight for Living, Pastor Chuck Swindoll tells a cautionary story about a king who had everything and lost it all in a single moment of breathtaking pride. 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

0: 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Dr. Mark Jobe says, stop asking what you're supposed to do with your life and start asking who God says you are. 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

0: That's Jamie McDonald on Moody Radio. Psalm 90, verse 12 says, "Teach us to number our days so that we may get a heart of wisdom." 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
5: 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The word blessing in Hebrew is barak. 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Thus, it implies to kneel, to go to one's knee. 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

0: Humanitarian and Testimony on Moody Radio. Hi, this is Bill Meyer with a Christian artist update for you. Singer Matt Maher just learned a new viral dance to his song Gonna Be All Right. Actually, I think his daughter came up with the cool dance moves. You can see Matt and his family practicing the dance routine on his Facebook reel.
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3: 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He was well known for hosting Melody Time.
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3: Melody Time.
4: 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It's Melody Time. 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

0: decades. To the glory of God, Don Husted is a name you should know.
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0: That's the Sidewalk Prophet's Father Let It Be on Moody Radio. This is Bill Meyer. 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
4: In 1942, musician Don Husted took an audition with Moody Radio and was quickly hired. He was well known for hosting Melody Time.
5: Hello there. It's Melody Time. This is Don Husted coming at you with keyboard harmonies. In between, a word or two about each of them.
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6: We're going to ask you to step to the piano and do some arranging on it. Let's see what comes out. The selection is When Love Shines In. Let's see what Don Husted will do with the arrangement of it. Go ahead.
4: In 1961, Don Husted joined the Billy Graham evangelistic team as crusade organist, and he was a recognized leader in evangelical church music for six decades. To the glory of God, Don Husted is a name you should know.
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0: 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I don't know why this is this way, but it seemed like when Russia attacked Ukraine, how many years ago now? Three?
1: Four.
0: Four?
1: Mm-hmm.
0: It seems like now we don't even hear much about it, but the war goes on. And in the middle of this war are these little diamonds of hope. And we're going to get some perspective on this coming up.
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0: The amazing reality of being under pressure is that God is there. The question is, will we see him and will we hear his voice? It's astounding to me how we hear over and over again that a lot of our calling is discovered during crisis. And that's the way it is for Nadia Gordinsky. She's our guest right now. Nadia, when you think about crisis, you don't normally think about calling, but that's your story, isn't it?
11: Yes, actually it is. It is.
0: Would you give us a little glimpse, go back to a heartbreaking time in your life? Give us some of the details there.
11: The details, we lost our baby on 18 weeks pregnancy, me and my husband, little baby Jonathan. Before, I never thought it will happen to me because I served God. I did everything right and was devoted Christian. But he was born actually 18 weeks and he was alive. It was you know, not what I expected. Everything was great. And suddenly, my baby lived for an hour, and we were hoping that doctors will save him, but it was

0: breathtaking. It can take your breath away. And what the Sons of Korah have written here is that no matter how bad it gets, no matter what kind of pressure is building, we are going to run into the arms of God. What a powerful teaching, guys. What a powerful song.
1: And I think sometimes, because we've, even the Lord says, you know, those who do evil, it will be put upon the third and fourth generation. It continues. It has a lasting effect. But righteousness will continue for 1,000 generations. And we, even though our the people who came before us maybe have put things on us that have done damage or have created difficulty and maybe influenced us to act a certain way at certain times, we have the ability to say no to that and to follow the Lord. We don't have to go the path of the people who came before us.
0: Amen.
1: We can turn and seek God.
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0: Got a question for you this morning, guys. Tell us about a moment of pressure you felt that caused you to run to God as your refuge and strength. The good thing about this is I think most of you listening right now can look to a time, not least of which is when we were born again. felt like, man,

0: John Reddick. Carl and crew here. Boy, we've got a special guest coming up, don't we, Allie?
1: 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She founded a ministry called Save a Life International. It was born out of her own heartache. But what God has done with it since, you got to hear it coming up.
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0: The amazing reality of being under pressure is that God is there. The question is, will we see him and will we hear his voice? It's astounding to me how we hear over and over again that a lot of our calling is discovered during crisis. And that's the way it is for Nadia Gorzinski. She's our guest right now. Nadia, when you think about crisis, you don't normally think about calling, but that's your story, isn't it?
10: Yes, actually, it is. It is.
0: Would you give us a little glimpse, go back to a heartbreaking time in your life? 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
10: The details, we lost our baby on 18 weeks pregnancy, me and my husband, little baby Jonathan. Before, I never thought it will happen to me because I served God. I did everything right and was devoted Christian. But he was born actually 18 weeks and he was alive. It was, you know, not what I expected. Everything was great. And suddenly, my baby lived for an hour and we were hoping that doctors will save him, but it was, he was too small to live. And at that moment, when we were saying goodbye to him, we really didn't know what make of it. We didn't blame God, but we really were lost. After he passed away, I went to Ukraine, to my home country, And I believe it was not accidentally. I met people who were promoting sanctity of life, and he was talking about abortion. After I lost baby, I met those people. They invited me to come back to Ukraine. When I went back, I realized that my home country is pretty much women doing abortion as a method of prevention pregnancy. So I didn't know that, because growing in Christian home, I didn't know what abortion is. It was totally foreign to me. But after I lost a baby and I saw this beautifully formed baby, Jonathan, at 18 weeks pregnancy, so I realized that millions of women are tearing apart those babies, not even knowing that this is alive. So I

0: 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With so much marriage and family teaching in today's church, single people often feel like second-class citizens. But coming up on Summit Life, we'll discover that the Bible has a lot to say about the benefits of singleness. And it's really good news. You can hear this encouraging message from J.D. 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
11: We are visiting with Justin Briley, located in the United Kingdom, Surrey, to be exact, where he lives with his wife and his children. His newest book is called The Surprising Rebirth of Belief in God, Why New Atheism Grew Old and Secular Thinkers Are Considering Christianity Again. This is a very important book because it reminds you that the Great Commission remains great and that each of us have the privilege, the opportunity to speak into a hole in the human heart. And Justin, that's something I want to touch on because you really do look at the various aspects that sort of made up atheism and how many of them have now over time kind of fallen under their own weight. But you identified a crisis that you have in the UK that is identical to a crisis we have here in the United States. And that is during COVID, this was called the silent pandemic. And that was a crisis of mental health. The American Psychological Association said Americans are more stressed and anxious and worried than they've ever been in the history of the APA taking note of these things, that the admits to emergency rooms by suicide attempts has gone through the roof, particularly among adolescent girls, and that our mental health is very much in the crosshairs. So here's the paradox. The atheist thinks ultimately that it's a thinking issue. In fact, Ernest Hemingway once said, all thinking men are atheists. And that was before, of course, he took his own life. So if it is all about thinking, what happens when there's a hole in the heart? And we've referred to Blaise Pascal several times here. But now it's palpable. It is measurable. It's an objective, knowable truth that we are in a hurting spot. Atheism can't comfort you in the dark of night. There, it's the God who is not there. It's not the God you can call out to that says, Lord, let the morning bring word of your unfailing love. That's a God I can cry out to, like the psalmist. So in many respects, does this give us an opportunity, because so many people are struggling with that which cannot be found in the halls of academia, but can be found in the halls of the human heart, is this an opportunity for us?
12: I think it is, and I see this mental health epidemic, this rise in anxiety, depression, you know, tragic rise in suicide, especially among young men as well. That's the big growth area, sadly. I think it's all part of what you could call a meaning crisis in our culture. This has been identified by many secular psychologists that there are people don't have a story to live by, and we're meant to live in a story. And the problem is that the new atheists only sort of exacerbated that problem by essentially taking away, you know, as far as they could, the Christian story. They told everyone, well, you live in essentially a purposeless, meaningless universe. You live in probably a determined universe where you have no agency over your actions. And I think that drip effect of that material story has had its kind of a nihilistic effect upon many people, where people are living these kind of material lives where they think, you know, I really don't have any agency over my future. And to that extent, that's also been exacerbated by technology. The fact that now, when we are constantly told, you know, by our media and social media, that how you're supposed to act, you know, you can be cancelled if you don't have the correct views. There's a real pressure, especially for young people living in today's world, because they're expected to sort of invent their identity from scratch. There's no predetermined script, and that is an intolerable burden. Mm. And when you put all of these things together, it comes up to this meaning crisis, and I absolutely see this all connected together as to why we're seeing this mental health crisis. And the problem is, atheism, far from providing answers, as I say, only made the problem worse in many ways. And the real thing at the heart of it all is there a story that I'm supposed to live my life by? That's what we're all looking for. We're

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3: When Marines stormed an insurgent safe house in Iraq, they found themselves trapped in a room with a live enemy grenade. In one incredible act of courage and love, their wounded sergeant tucked the grenade under his body and died so others could live. And there's someone who loves you like that. It's Jesus, God's Son, who took the full brunt of the punishment for your sin when he, in the Bible's words, carried our sins in his body on the tree. You need this love. You need the man who died in your place. We'll help you get started with him at 888-NEED-HIM.
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5: What does it mean that God is glorious? It's a word we sing, a word we pray, but do we really know what we're saying? Today on Insight for Living, Chuck Swindoll begins a landmark 12-message journey into the very character of God. Not a dry theological lecture, but a soul-anchoring, heart-soaring exploration of the attributes that make our God unlike any other. This is the kind of series that will change the way you see Him and the way you see yourself. Chuck opens with the glory of God.
6: Beginning today and for the next number of Sundays, we'll be engaged in a series on our triune God. Doctrinal subject though it is, and with our inability to ever to get our arms around it, my desire will be to show you the practical side of the attributes of God. We'll choose four of them today: His glory, next Sunday His holiness. We'll get to know God our Father better in these four Sundays, followed by an emphasis on the cross of Christ. And that Christological study will give our attention to the cross, what He accomplished there and why it was necessary. And then we will conclude the series with the power of the Holy Spirit. Turn in your Bible to a rather unknown section of Scripture, or at least unused, 2 Chronicles chapter 26. Every once in a while, the Spirit of God hovers over a life for the purpose of teaching us a lesson that ties in with truth that is timeless and transcendent. Such it was in the life of King Uzziah. 2 Chronicles 26 begins, "And all the people of Judah took Uzziah, who was 16 years old, and made him king in the place of his father, Amaziah." Verse 3. "Uzziah was 16 years old when he became king, and he reigned 52 years in Jerusalem, and his mother's name was Jechaliah of Jerusalem. He did right in the sight of the Lord."